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7: Coverage continues here from Surprise Stadium in Surprise, Arizona. Brian Spoller, Matt Walters with you. Lacey Williams back in our studios in Jeff City, Missouri. Kansas State against ninth-ranked West Virginia, who is the number two seed here in the Big 12 Conference. Although many believe, if you talk to the coaches and you talk to those that cover the Big 12, that this is the best team in the Big 12 Conference, and they certainly have lived up to that reputation down the stretch. They have taken on all comers, so to speak, in the final few weeks of the season and have been able to make hay. Going into Lawrence and taking a three-game series from the red-hot Jayhawks at the time certainly stood out as being one of the huge moments of this tournament and or of this conference season, and really kind of showed that perhaps the West Virginia was more than what everybody thought. This is not the only conference tournament that is going on. Elsewhere, the ACC tournament is into its fourth day. And that conference tournament, big news out of the ACC today was NC State coach Elliott Avent, who's been there quite a while, announcing that he is going to retire and no longer be the head coach at NC State. NC State was upset as the 9th seed by 16-seeded Duke back on Tuesday in 21-12. So kind of a disappointing end to Coach Avent's tenure at NC State. He's been there a long time, but he is done as the head coach at NC State. Finals today in the ACC tournament, just going final, was Miami beating Boston College in the 5-4 game. Miami, the 5-seed, moves on as they win and eliminate BC. It's been a good year for Boston

0: College, who should be in the NCAA tournament, but beaten today by Miami 8-2. Georgia Tech, who many believe could threaten UCLA for one of the top seeds, if not the top overall seed. They are a very good ball club, and they smoked Virginia today 16-10 in the 1-versus-8 game. Tomorrow, it'll be Virginia Tech against North Carolina. Virginia Tech is the 7th seed. They're squarely on the bubble. UNC is the 2 seed, so they should be safely in. And then Pitt, the lowest seed remaining in the ACC. They are the 14th seed, and the Panthers will go against Florida State. Pitt, the arch nemesis of this West Virginia team, they went into Morgantown and won one of those midweek games that some people think are meaningless. But Pitt won that game like 21-0, like just an absolute destruction of the Mountaineers. But since that game, West Virginia has been all over everybody they have played. And they have been, again, the best team in the Big 12 during a pretty big stretch. Of course, there are a lot of other smaller conference tournaments going on. We'll just run through the bigger ones, the power conferences. The Big 10 tournament right now. Today, Purdue beat Iowa 8-5 to eliminate the 8-seeded Iowa Hawkeyes. Purdue is the 5 seed. Fringe of the bubble for Purdue, likely not in. And then Michigan leading Ohio State 2-0 in a rivalry game there. Those two teams also likely not in the field of 64. Tomorrow it will be a busy day in the Big 12, or in the Big 10. The winner of that Michigan-Ohio State game will take on Nebraska, who is the 2 seed. Oregon hosting or taking on Washington as the 3 seed. Washington the lowest seed. Left on one side of the bracket as the 11. Michigan State so far has been kind of the Cinderella of that Big Ten tournament. They're the 12 seed. They'll get USC, who may be a little bit elevated in some of the metrics as far as what they've done this season. USC is the 4th seeded team in the Big Ten, and they'll get Michigan State tomorrow. And then Purdue, congratulations on beating Iowa. You get the number one team in the country, UCLA, tomorrow. That'll be at 2 o'clock. The SEC tournament that is going on in Hoover, Alabama. Always a great sight to see. Pretty drivable for most of those teams in the SEC. And today, Georgia, the number one seed. Another team that is getting a lot of talk is perhaps a contender for the number one overall seed. The Bulldogs edged the Bulldogs of Mississippi State 5-3 today in that 1-versus-8 game. Florida upsets Alabama 13-3. Former Wildcat catcher Rob Vaughn is the head coach at Alabama. Sees their run in Hoover come to an end as Florida run rules the Tide in 8 innings, 13-3. Tomorrow, it'll be Arkansas against Texas. The Razorbacks lost Kahua Ohoi. You remember Aloy from years back when K-State was in Arkansas for that regional? He broke his wrist in yesterday's game. That hamate bone broke on a swing, so he is out. Big slugger for Arkansas out of the tournament for the SEC. Texas, the 2 seed, will take them on tomorrow at 4 o'clock. And then Auburn, the 6 seed in the SEC tournament, will take on 3-seeded Texas A&M. Florida and Georgia will come up in one semifinal. The winners of that Arkansas-Texas game and Auburn-A&M game will match up in the other semifinal. Could we get another Texas and Texas A&M rivalry game in the semis? That would be something else to watch. That was a great series that was held earlier this year down in College Station. Jim Schlossnagel, of course, the former coach at TCU. Then he went to A&M, was only there a year, left, goes to Texas. He was booed every time he came out of the dugout in College Station by Texas A&M. That should be a fun one to watch if that's indeed the semifinal matchup for tomorrow. Again, here in the Big 12 Conference, Kansas State so far the lowest seed remaining as they match up against West Virginia, the 2 seed. Finals today, Oklahoma State beating UCF, eliminating the 4-seeded Knights. Kansas, the number one overall seed, gets a walk-off home run from Savion Flowers in the bottom of the 10th to eliminate the 8-seeded Baylor Bears. K-State, the 11th seed, trying to take down West Virginia. And if they do advance, they would take on the winner of the 6-seeded Cincinnati Bearcats against the 3-seed Arizona State Sun Devils. That is later tonight, 10 o'clock Central Time. Another bonus break coming your way. We'll come back, recap the lineups for you, and talk more about the starting pitching matchup between Lincoln Sheffield today for the Cats and Max Yale going for West Virginia. And those two lefties matching up here tonight in Surprise, Arizona. Bonus break here in pregame coverage as it continues from Surprise, Arizona on the K-State Sports Network from Learfield.
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0: Wildcats at 30-26, trying to get win number 31 of the season as they match up against West Virginia, the number ninth ranked and number two seeded Mountaineers, who are 37-13. We'll run through the lineups once more. If you missed it earlier, again, we've been on the air for about an hour as the Cats were hopeful to get their game started pretty close to being on time, but best laid plans were brushed aside once the Jayhawks blew what was a 7-1 lead, giving up 6 runs in the final 2 innings to send that game to extra frames. And in the 10th inning, they were able to walk off the Baylor Bears and end the Baylor Bears season. So Kansas State will try and continue their miracle and Cinderella run here and try and make the semifinals of the first ever Big 12 tournament that's been held in Surprise, Arizona. Shadows just starting to cross home plate. It's 7:15 or so back home in Manhattan, Kansas, in the central time zone, but it's just 5:15 in the afternoon here. Remember, Arizona, which we didn't figure it out until we got here, but Arizona does not observe daylight savings time. You've always heard that about Arizona, but it didn't register that that was in effect until you got here, and you're just assuming it's an hour behind, and then all of a sudden everyone's telling you it's 2 hours behind, like a Pacific Coast time, and that threw everything a little bit off kilter, especially when you had bowl games the last two nights that ended at 1:15 in the morning, a little bit of a late night. Matt Walters and I are both late night owls, but it was a little shock to the system going back to the hotel late the last two nights after K-State wins. As amped up as you get after a victory, and you realize it's still 3 o'clock in the morning back home.
4: Well, I'll say somewhat fortunately, K-State's been in Arizona a lot. They've had great success down here, and we're here about a month ago. But, the two-hour time change can be a little difficult to navigate, and it definitely messes with your shut-eye.
0: Hopefully, Lincoln Sheffield got a lot of rest. He's had to pitch a lot for K-State in the last few weeks. And while he is not at 100% and hasn't been for about a month, and has tried to pitch through it, he is giving K-State everything he's got. And I had a long talk with Rudy Darrow before the game today about many things, but one of the things we talked about was about Lincoln and about his ability to throw 3 pitches at any time in any count for strikes. And he just mentioned that Lincoln has such a great feel for what works and what doesn't, and he pointed to his outing on Tuesday, and he said that Sheffield really didn't feel like he was very good with his fastball or his slider, and he threw changeups, nothing but changeups, for a majority of that game. And he said until he got it figured out in his second inning when he went back out and was able to get a feel of his pitches. But he said that's the beauty of Sheffield, is that he can just stick with one pitch, throw at different speeds, and locate well enough to be able to survive with it. And K-State's going to need a little bit of gamemanship from the crafty left-hander here today against this Mountaineer lineup.
4: Well, he didn't strike out anybody Tuesday night, but again, he battles his way through. He's a smart pitcher and, crafty. You never hear a right-hander called crafty. They're always left-handers. And Sheffield's that guy. He's an intelligent young man, knows how to pitch. And I think in a perfect world tonight, if you can get 5 out of him, and let's say in that 60 pitch range, 65, I don't know if he'll be able to go much more than that, but He's going to have to be efficient and economical, fill up the zone. And one thing that K-State did last night that they cannot and will not get away with tonight is committing three errors. If the Cats play sloppy defense, it's going to be a long night. And we'll see what Sheffield can give K-State. We're probably going to see Miles Smith tonight. And those are going to be the first two, you know, guys that try and slow down this West Virginia squad. What West Virginia has done of late, again, this was a program that really wasn't even on the map, but Randy Mazey put it on the map. Now Steve Saban's carrying on that tradition. They've been in two super regionals. They were preseason pick number three in the Big 12. They finished a game back of first. This is a very quality program, and you know, what's going to happen with West Virginia? Is this the year that they get to taste Omaha or not?
0: I think in the grand picture of things, you really are kind of rooting for West Virginia to make Omaha. I think it's time for them to be able to get that respect that they are the power in the Big 12. For the conference overall to be able to plant its flag and say, as they have fervently done with the head coaches, that they're the second best league in America, trying to sell that spot over to the ACC. What they're selling is not the top of the league, but the depth of the league, right? That's 1 through 14, exceptionally difficult, unlike the ACC, which has kind of, after six or seven teams, it really drops off. The question now is, can you get back-to-back years of sending a team to Omaha? Arizona went last year. Can you get another Big 12 team there, and can they do something with it? And if West Virginia makes it this year, that would be three super regional appearances in a row, and if they make Omaha this year, you have to finally start cementing them and respecting them as, across the country, as one of the Big 12 power, or a baseball powerhouse, right? I mean, as you just said, Randy Mazey, what he did, and Steve Saban since, they've done nothing but win since he's been there.
4: And their roster's gotten better and better every year. They're getting talent there. They recruit the Southeast very well. They've always got guys from Florida and Georgia coming to town to play baseball for West Virginia, and you tip your cap to them with what they've done really in a short time in this conference. And, you know, to see West Virginia host a regional, and can they get out of it, and then are they fortunate enough to host a super regional or not, they've got a chance. And I really think there are two or three other teams. I'm not saying there's going to be four Big 12 teams in Omaha, but the way Oklahoma State is playing, if Arizona State can, you know, fix a few things, and for that matter, what KU is doing, I wouldn't be surprised at all if at least two Big 12 teams get there.
0: Yeah, it would be great for the league if that could happen. You get a couple of teams that could make that trip to Omaha and then not just get there but win and be productive against the SEC or against some other those teams. It should be noted that K-State, the Big 12, had the best record against SEC teams of any other league out there, and the conference weren't just wins that were against the bottom feeder SEC teams. They were big time wins by the conference and non-conference play, and we'll see if that can carry them into postseason and again make the Big 12 a little bit more respected. K-State with their pregame meeting down the right field line, breaking it up now, heading back to the dugout. The coaches' meeting will be coming up in just a little bit. K-State will be wearing the purple tops today with that throwback K-State word mark on the front, gray pants, purple hats. Some guys wearing the high purple socks, some guys being one. That's Shinro Inoue, and then the other on the pitching side, Adam Arthur. West Virginia will be in their home white uniforms with the dark blue numbers trimmed out in gold. Looks like we will have a national anthem, so we will have one more bonus break to take here of about 2 minutes coming up in just a moment. The lineups again, D. Kennedy, Kyan Lotus, Ty Smolinski, Carlos Vasquez today in the cleanup spot for K-State, then A.J. Evasco, Bear Madliak to number six, the only flip and change for K-State. Shinro Inoue, Grant Gallagher, Caden Carl, that's the nine for the Cats. That Matt Einisch, Gavin Kelly, Paul Schoenfeld, Sean Smith, Matthew Gravlin, Armani Guzman, Brody Kresser, Brock Willis, Tyrus Hall, the nine for West Virginia. It's pretty much been that same group that has played all year. They have not, one thing that West Virginia has largely avoided is the injury bug for the batting order and for their main big pitching stars. All right, our last pre-game break, a bonus break of 2 minutes for the national anthem, then we're back with the start of the game. Cats and Mountaineers when we return here on the K-State Sports Network from Learfield.
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0: Cruising towards the bottom of the hour in a start between 9th-ranked West Virginia and Kansas State. The two-seeded Mountaineers, one game back of a regular season conference title following up last year's conference crown during the regular season. And Kansas State, Cinderella run so far here through the tournament in surprise. The lowest seed remaining trying to pull off an upset and get to the semifinal round against either Arizona State or Cincinnati. The two head coaches, Pete Hughes and Steve Sabins, who enjoy each other very much. They had dinner the night before the tournament at Randy Mazey's house when they were in Morgantown. And two exchanging pleasantries at home plate with Mike Morris, who is the crew chief for today's game and is the umpire behind the plate. Chris Griffith will be at first. Scott Latendre will be at second. And Jake Uhlenhop will be at third, rounding out this crew. Again, we talked a little bit about Lincoln Sheffield earlier. Max Yale will get the start for West Virginia, and all he's done the last four games is twirl an ERA of 1.19. He's only allowed three runs in the last 22 and two-thirds over his last four starts. He has struck out 28 in that time. He's only given up seven walks, and opponents hitting just 192 against him. And this is after he missed nearly 2 weeks from the middle of April to the end of April. The 1st of May was his return against Kansas State. And he missed those 14 days because of fatigue in his arm. But very strong since then, including last outing against TCU. 5 2/3. He allowed just two runs on four hits and struck out nine. Ended up taking the loss in that game. He did give up two solo home runs in that game, but ended up with a tough luck loss. 7-2 on the year, 2.10 ERA. 88 strikeouts in 73 innings, a year removed from Tommy John surgery. He has been unbelievable this year for this West Virginia team. A New York native who was the New York State Player of the Year as a high schooler, pitched out of the bullpen the last 2 years with average results for West Virginia, an ERA that hovered around four through two seasons, and then the Tommy John surgery, and he's been unbelievable since. Fastball that'll sit in the low to mid-90s with good rising action on it, and a hammer slider and curveball to pair with it in the matchup here today against Kansas State. Behind Yale, the most often used bullpen guys have been Reese Bassinger and Carson Estridge. We expect both of those two guys to be up next behind Yale. They'll probably save Ian Korn, who's been in the rotation for tomorrow. He has been all season the number two guy right behind Yale, but now with Yale looking like his old self. Korn has been moved to the rotation and is likely going to start tomorrow if they should prevail against Kansas State. In the three meetings that were held in Morgantown between these two teams, Cats were shut out in day one, 7-0, then beaten 9-1 in the second game. And the third game saw K-State close what was an early 8-2 deficit down to 8-6. But the bullpen could not keep the zeros going up on the scoreboard. They gave up five runs late and lost 13-6 to get swept up in Morgantown. And truthfully, that's not terribly surprising because West Virginia went 11-4 at home this year in the Big 12 Conference. A dominant showing again at Kendrick Family Ballpark. And they've been just as good on the road. A 21-7 record this season away from West Virginia as they battle Kansas State here today. Dimensions of Surprise Stadium in Surprise, Arizona, 350 down the lines, 379 to the gaps, 400 to straightaway center, and it is a warm afternoon here in Phoenix. Not necessarily the triple digits, huge temperature issues that we thought we might see here in Phoenix, but currently 80 degrees. As we get ready for this one. And then tomorrow is supposed to be up near 96, and Saturday is supposed to push up near 100 degrees. And that will be more of the feel of what we thought we might get here in Arizona this time of year. Kansas State matching up against West Virginia as we get ready for the start of the game here in just a few moments. Dee Kennedy will be the one to start it for the Wildcats. And then he'll be followed by Ty Smolinski, or Kyan Lotus, and then Ty Smolinski. West Virginia takes to the field. We'll turn it over to Matt Walters to get the defense set for you as Yale will take his warm-up throws and just a few minutes away from getting this one started. Kansas State against West Virginia. Do the Wildcats have yet one more stay at the ball as Cinderella in them? Or will the season come to an end and their preparations for next year begin here today? That's the question that will be answered here in about 3 hours. It's the matchup against the West Virginia Mountaineers. Take you through it. First two innings, here's Matt Walters.
4: 6'6", 235 is this redshirt junior. Max, spelled like Max Crosby of the Las Vegas Raiders. He's got two X's in it, but a big physical pitcher. And he has had himself a phenomenal season in Morgantown. Max Yale with 88 strikeouts, just 20 walks. So you're talking about a 4.5-1 strikeout to walk ratio. Making his 14th start, and as so many guys do in college baseball, found a little bit of a rough stretch in April, a little tired, a little fatigued. But he has bounced back, and after going five innings in his last start, probably has a little more in the tank. Defensively for the Mountaineers, Matthew Gravlin is in left, Paul Schoenfeld in center, and Brock Wills in right field. Hall, Einisch, Kresser, and Guzman third to first, and Gavin Kelly, the first team all Big 12 selection, is behind the plate. This is almost like what you would experience at a K-State home game at Toyn Family Stadium. The shadows have now moved out across the third baseline. Home plate is in the shadows. The mound still in the sunshine. It'll be a little tough for the right side infielders and for the right fielder until the sun starts to set in the next hour to 90 minutes. And again, earlier today, Oklahoma State knocked out UCF at final score 12-6, and in extras, after blowing a big lead, Kansas gets a solo home run in the bottom of the 10th to defeat Baylor and end the Bears here at final 8-7. So Yale's done with his warm-up tosses. His last name is spelled Y-E-H-L, but it's pronounced Yale like the university. And you've got Kennedy, Lotus, and Smolinski to get things started for Kansas State here in Game 3 of the Big 12 Tournament. K-State struggled at the plate in Morgantown. They have opened things up here in the Big 12 tournament. The Cats hitting 360 through the first two games, and here's the first pitch of the night. And strike one issued to the Cats, D. Kennedy. 364 average, 20 homers, 69 driven in. 4-for-8, a double, a triple, two ribbies here in surprise thus far for D. Fastball pulled right at the shortstop in the middle of the shift, and Kennedy's thrown out by a couple of steps. 6-3 on the put up, and one down now for Lotus. West Virginia likes to play an up-tempo brand of baseball. They're aggressive on the base paths. They're going to put pressure on you defensively. Athletes all across the diamond. So with Kennedy retired, now here's Lotus hitting 325. Kyan's had a good two games here in surprise, 4-for-8 as well. Lefty-lefty here. Yale, the long stride to the plate. And just misses inside the Lotus. Hill's fastball in the low 90s, 91 to 93. Looks like he wears about size 20 cleats. He is a large young man. Good breaking pitch dropped by the catcher, Kelly, but a strike rung up, 1-1. Last night against TCU, Lotus was 2-for-5. Scored a couple of runs. 11 of K-State's 14 hits came 1-5 in a lineup Wednesday night. Softly a ground ball. To his left is Tyrus Hall, and he'll throw out Lotus. And there are two down. Good footwork by Tyrus Hall, moving to his left. Two down for Smolenski. In Morgantown, Ty was 4-for-9 with a couple of doubles. Here in surprise, 5-for-10 with 5 driven in. Double and a triple on his ledger. Bases empty, 2 men out here in the first. Yale's first pitch sails over the top of Smolenski's dome, 1-0. When you have two starting pitchers and a relief pitcher that are first team all Big 12, that tells you how good that team is, and that's West Virginia. The 1-0, that breaking ball much more crisp. It lands to draw things even at 1-1. West Virginia finishing in second in the Big 12, one game behind Kansas. The Mountaineers went into Lawrence and swept KU near the end of the regular season. Foul tipped at the plate. Ty just got a piece of it. And now a ball, two strikes. Yale looks at his wristband to see what pitch is expected. Smolenski back in. Yale to the plate. Lifted over the third base stands. Still a ball and two strikes. Ty Smolenski with a 348 average, a homer shy of 10, and he has 45 driven in this year. Stronger player, more reliable. Breaking pitch just off the end of the bat. He fouls it back to the wall, and it is still stuck at a ball, two strikes. Being played off the line a bit at third. All the Mountaineer infielders are deep. Again, there's nobody on for the Cats. Two down here in the first. Another 1-2. Waved at by Smolenski. A 1-2-3 worked by Max Yell. A filthy breaking pitch away. Good slider. The Cats go 1-2-3, and we're heading to the bottom of the first. Nothing across for K-State after half an inning here in surprise. K-State nothing. The Mountaineers coming up on the K-State Sports Network from Learfield.
6: 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The number one thing in Kansas that people call for assistance with is paying their energy bills. 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
4: Bottom half of the first inning here at the home of the Royals and Rangers as it pertains to spring training baseball, a complex that takes up a lot of space on the northwest side of Phoenix. Lincoln Sheffield closed out the game Tuesday night as the Cats beat Utah 9-5. Only the second time working out of the pen. In three of his last five starts, he's thrown at least 101 pitches. In Morgantown, it was just 71. He went five, gave up 10 hits, six runs. Only three were earned. K-State was a little sloppy defensively that day. The Cats lost 9-1. And the question is where is the gauge regarding the gas tank? He is a staunch competitor. And he faces a talented offense, hitting 304 as a squad. West Virginia with four batters hitting 311 or better. Sheffield forced to wait a little bit longer, so TV can get back this game on the U tonight. For West Virginia, here in the first, it will be Einish, Kelly, and Schoenfeld. A litany of Big 12 accolades for the top six guys in the order. Five of the six, to be specific. Sheffield's first pitch is low to Einish. I-N-E-I-C-H, pronounced Einish. Honorable mention all Big 12. He's been on base in 11 straight games. Sheffield just misses a bit up. They're madly I held on to it a little longer. K-State's defense has been the same all three games. We'll line that up for you in a moment. Now he carves off the inside corner. Vasquez, Carl, Lotus left to right in the outfield. Gallagher, Kennedy in away. Smolinski third to first. Madliak behind the plate. Rolled over to the first base coaching box. It's gone from 2-0 to 2-2. West Virginia won the big season or the Big 12 regular season title a year ago, second time in 3 years, finished runner-up this year. Good changeup, but it barely misses. Mike Morris calling the balls and strikes. Full count to the leadoff man. West Virginia lives off the walks like TCU. Line to Kennedy at short. And there's one man out as Ines tried to go to the opposite field. One down for Gavin Kelly. First team all Big 12. 387 average, that leads West Virginia. 12 homers, that leads West Virginia. 47 driven in, that leads West Virginia, and he bats in the two hole. Good right-handed hitter. Looks at the pitch just up. Madliak again hesitated before throwing it back to the mound. Shadow creeping out towards the hill, but Sheffield bathed in sunlight at the moment. That ball well struck to deep center field. Carl on the run. The wind's going to carry it. Caden at the wall, and it sails out of the ballpark. Just enough. A 1-0 lead for West Virginia. Kelly with his 13th homer and his 48th driven in.
0: He hits left-handers at a 5.26 rate. 5.26.
4: That's off the hook. K-State's dugout, Pete Hughes most notably, is getting after Mike Morris right away, thinking he's got a tight strike zone.
0: Yeah, the pitch before it was right down the middle. It was just a little bit. I mean, it was at the waist. But it's going to be a long game if we're not going to call any strikes.
4: Ball one low here to Schoenfeld, a product of Bishop Carroll in Wichita. Second team all Big 12, a 359 average, three homers, 43 driven in. Left-handed stick and a fastball pumped in by Sheffield to make it 1-1.
0: 415 feet for Kelly.
4: Got it up in the air and rode it. Hopper to Smolinski. He'll get to the bag himself in time, beating Schoenfeld to the sack. And they're two men out, three unassisted.
0: It's the first time, by the way, in this tournament that K-State wasn't scoring first.
4: Wildcats had opportunities Tuesday night against Utah and did not get runs on the board early. Most of the runs in the back half, and last time, most of the runs in the front half of the game for the Cats. Strike one here to Smith, the DH and cleanup hitter. Yet again, postseason accolades. Honorable mention, all Big 12. The DH very close to the plate, hanging over, and he barrels this one into left field. Thinking extra bases, on it is Vasquez, and stopping about a third of the way around first is Sean Smith, a two-out single for West Virginia. Sheffield's going to have to stay down. That pitch was up, and Smith drives it to left. Two down. Runner at first from Matthew Gravlin.
0: Truthfully, the home run by West Virginia in this inning is not their game. They're a team that likes to, you got to get 3 to 4 hits in an inning to score. So usually a two-out hit, not too much of the damage, but the problem becomes once they get on, they just run.
4: A little more pressure on the pitcher, the catcher, and every defender. Smith a healthy lead over at first. Swing and miss at the changeup. Gravlin's last name looks like Graveline, G-R-A-V-E-L-I-N-E, but it's pronounced Gravlin. Senior for West Virginia. 1-0 Mountaineers here on the bottom of the first. Sliced foul down the right field line. That'll rattle around in the seats. 1-2 to Gravlin, a 287 average with 5 homers and 31 ribbies. Pretty even production up and down the lineup for the Mountaineers. For the most part, using 10 guys every day. A couple others see a fair amount of time. This ball scorched past the diving Kennedy and into left center. Smith is going to try to get to third, the throw to third, and the runner moves to second, and that's what West Virginia does. If you miss your cutoff, they'll take advantage of it. So Sheffield in a little trouble. Now second and third with two outs, and the Mountaineers already in front one zip.
0: I mean, especially in the ballpark in Morgantown, I don't know what it is about the turf there, but it's really slow, like even on the infield and the outfield. So every ball that's hit just doesn't roll. And constantly you see guys going first to third or first to home all the time. Just... It's just crazy how good they are at running the bases, and you have to be aware of that as K-State. And Carl, there was little chance he was going to be able to get Sean Smith at third. That throw should have gone to second, because now you have two in scoring position for Armani Guzman.
4: Honorable mention, all Big 12. The kid can fly.
0: The bunt is always in play with this young man.
4: Left-handed batter. Swings at a breaking pitch away. Good location from Sheff. 1-1 to Guzman. No home runs, 29 ribbies, and a 290 average. Just a nightmare when he is on base. Lefty-lefty here. Second and third, the runners. Further outside, now 1-1. Ball and a strike here to Guzman. A solo home run by Gavin Kelly. With nobody on and one out, putting the Mountaineers in front, looking for two-out production now. That breaking pitch at a mile high in the air. Kennedy backpedaling out behind second, holds his arms out, and he'll haul it in to finish off Guzman in the inning. So to Sheffield's credit, he gets the pop up to end the frame and only allows one run in the first. A run on three hits, two left. After an inning here in Surprise, Mountaineers up 1-0 on the K-State Sports Network from Learfield.
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4: Pete Hughes out of K-State's dugout with a few more words. I don't know if you could insert the word choice in there. But a few more words for Mike Morris, and they're still going.
0: I know they were talking about the strike zone, but then I think Pete also wanted explanation for the same thing we were wondering about. Well, what was the discussion with the West Virginia dugout earlier in that last half inning?
4: Here in the Cats second, it'll be Vasquez, Ivasco, and Madliak. Middle third of the order. Vasquez here in Surprise is 1-for-8. Has a double and an RBI. But boy, he has hit the ball all over the yard and deep. He's hit a lot of fly balls that have been caught. He digs in the shadow right at the edge of the mound. Gill's first pitch of the second, just up. And an appeal to first. And the first base umpire, Chris Griffith, says he went around from this vantage point up and to the left. It did not appear to be the case. So it's 0-1 to Carlos. Hot shot right up the middle and right at the second baseman, Kresser. Two pitches, one out. 4-3 on the putout. They stay with three ground ball outs and four batters against Yale. One down now for the designated hitter, A.J. Ivasco. 5-for-10 tournament, a triple, a home run, which came against Utah on Tuesday night and provided the first runs of this Big 12 tournament for K-State. Cats turned on the offense and wound up winning that ball game. Late swing here from Ivasco. He'll be working with an 0-1 count. A shift to the right side. Kresser, the second baseman, about 8 steps out on the grass. Again, this is a natural surface. Pitch away. 1-1, 1-1. 91 mile an hour fastball. 1-0 West Virginia, top two here at Surprise Stadium. The lefty comes to the plate. This ball well struck to left. Back is Gravlin on the track, reaches up and backpedaling, hauls it in. A long flyout for Ivasco. Just didn't quite get enough of it. And there are two men out. It's a two down for Madliak. Nobody on for K-State. Madliak, 2-for-10 in Morgantown with an RBI. 2-for-7, a double, two ribbies here in Surprise. Bases are empty at the moment for the Cats. Breaking pitch up and away to the Wildcat catcher, Bear Madliak. Scored a couple of runs last night. Drove in a run for the Cats. Again, lots of production 1 through 5 last night for K-State. Adliak hitting in the 6th hole tonight. Looks at another pitch out of the zone. It is 2-0. The big lefty, Max Yale, stands on the left side of the rubber, the third base side. That breaking pitch didn't turn over either. 3-0 to Madliak. On deck, Shintaro Inouye. Outfield straight away. In the sun, right in the grill of everybody on the right side of the diamond. Madliak awaits and walks on four pitches. So a two-out base runner for the Wildcats that gets Inouye to the dish.
11: Second baseman, number 5, Shintaro Inouye.
4: West Virginia will shift its defense, moving everybody around towards first. But not a true shift. The shortstop, Einish, straight up the box. Inouye 1-for-8 here in surprise. One out runner for the Cats, who are down 1-0. And Yale has lost his command, and out to the mound goes the catcher, Gavin Kelly. And Guzman, the first baseman, will join in. And now the third baseman, Tyrus Hall, will come to the hill.

0: And the visit on the hill with two of the infielders and Kelly the catcher comes to an end. West Virginia, one of the top six seeds to get the double bye. Not playing until early on this Thursday evening. That breaking pitch elevated. So Yale has now missed with six in a row. That noise you hear is coming from the Wildcat dugout. Madliak being held at first, but not a threat. Here's the fastball gunned in by Yale to break the string of pitches out of the zone. 2-1 to Inouye. Inouye got the collar and Morgantown was 0-for-12. Yale strides, misses low and outside. 3-1 to Inouye.
1: Like the approach here from Madliak and Inouye. The strike zone's proven to be pretty small. K-State may have been swinging it, trying to attack Yale early, but we're maybe hitting pitcher's pitches in the first few at-bats.
0: And sit dead red. Gets it. Takes ball four. Back-to-back walks from Yale. Only his 21st and 22nd free passes issued this year, and that gets Gallagher to the plate. So the Cats with the tying run at second base here in the second inning. Two men on. Inouye behind Madliak. And Gallagher gets his first crack at the lefty. A 2-for-8 tournament. Two ribbies. Those came on a big base hit that got dumped out into left field last night. K-State raced out 7-0 against TCU last evening. Gallagher will start behind 0-1. Good fastball at 91 from Yale. A lot of room on the right side. The first baseman Guzman behind the runner, way off the line, in 2-on, 2-out. And another strike to Gallagher, who disagrees. 0-2. This is where that slider can be so difficult to handle. Down and into a right-handed hitter. Let's see what the pitch choice is. There it is, and it's a foul tip caught by Kelly. Gallagher retired on three pitches, the second strikeout for Yale. The Cats get a couple of two-out walks, but both Madliak and Inouye stranded. No runs, no hits, two left. After an inning and a half, it is West Virginia 1, K-State nothing on the K-State Sports Network from Learfield.
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0: A solo homer in the first for West Virginia off the bat of Gavin Kelly as the Mountaineers in front. The lower third, the 7-8-9 hitters to face Sheffield here in the second. Cresser, Wills, and Hall. And if anybody reaches, back to the top of the order, and Einish. They stay with a unique shift on the left side. In is Gallagher. And it's driven right to him. A backhanded stab. Double pumps. Throws. Gets him at first. Gallagher had to wait a second. Not sure if he got a good handle on the baseball or not, but threw a seed across the diamond to Smolinski to get Kresser. One pitch, one out here in the second. And more outstanding defense from Grant Gallagher.
1: I think also Ty was off the bag a little bit, so I think he had to wait for Smolinski to get over to first and get set.
0: Here's Wills, the right fielder. Strike one to Wills, a 271 average. Couple of home runs and 22 driven in. Overthrown and down in the dirt, scooped up by Madliak, a ball and a strike. West Virginia got three hits in the first, but left runners at second and third to finish the inning. Almost the same spot as where Sheffield misses now, 2-1. Two balls, one strike to Wills, the number eight hitter. Nice pitch. Really put it in the same spot a third straight time and had a swing and miss there from Wills. A 2-2, and now K-State adjusts to the right side and moves in away into right. Smolinski right on the line. Fastball, spoiled foul. 10 seconds here for station ID. 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
0: Sheffield buries a pitch at the plate, and the count now full to Wills. Nobody on, one down in the second. Here at Surprise Stadium, if you're just joining us, West Virginia, the two seed, leading 1-0. And he pulled the string on him. Will strikes out. First K for Sheff. Two up, two down. Now here's Tyrus Hall. Hall's a junior out of Victoria, British Columbia. Right-handed stick. Sheffield's pitch low and outside. West Virginia's got a couple of guys in the big leagues right now, and they're both on the same team, the St. Louis Cardinals. Fly to right, Lotus in front of the track, camped under it, squeezes it, inning over, a 1-2-3 frame, worked by Lincoln Sheffield. Victor Scott, J.J. Weatherholt, the former Mountaineers, who are both playing for the St. Louis Cardinals. 1-0 West Virginia. We go to the third after a quick timeout here on the K-State Sports Network from Learfield.
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0: p.m. One last chance for the Wildcats. Kansas State trailing the ninth-ranked West Virginia Mountaineers, the top team of the Big 12 by virtue of ranking and the RPI. A heavy favorite to make a deep run in postseason in the number two seed here in Arizona. One last chance for the Cats. Down two. To the ninth we go. Here's Matt.
1: Got to get somebody on base. Ivasco to lead things off. And he does just that. First pitch, rope into right field. Tying run to the plate in the ninth. Ivasco got a first pitch fastball, rips it to right. And now Madliak, who could tie it with one swing.
0: There is activity behind Korn in the bullpen for West Virginia, should they feel like it's necessary to go get somebody.
1: Madliak is 1-for-2 with a single and a walk tonight. He faces Korn here in the ninth. First pitch right down Broadway, a strike.
0: Madliak
1: at 92.
0: Against Korn in his last at bat, hit one to the wall and right to end the game.
1: Pulls this one down the left field line, but foul.
0: Could be final collegiate at bat for Madliak.
1: Full-time two-year catcher for K-State. Behind, nothing and two. Ivasco at first. Way up the ladder, ball one. One ball, two strikes to Madliak. We're in the ninth. 4-2 West Virginia. The Cats have been out hit 11-4. One swing could tie it, or would tie it. Madliak strikes out. That out and away pitch has been problematic. That got Kennedy back in the seventh. A couple more strikeouts. Korn has fanned four since entering the game after the Gallagher home run in the seventh inning. Speaking of, Gallagher's on deck.
0: He's got a really tight slider, and it's a really good one.
1: In a way to the plate, toss to first. Ivasco with a two-step lead back very easily. Off the line at third is Hall, but in on the edge of the grass. Inouye will start behind, nothing and one. Inouye tonight, two walks, 0-for-1 with a ground out. Scored on the Gallagher home run in the seventh inning. Lassis foul, third base side. He is down, nothing and two. The winner of this game tomorrow night in the second semifinal game gets either Arizona State or Cincinnati. Nothing and two to Inouye. And again tries to go the other direction with it, a foul ball. It remains 0-2. Any late inning magic left in the Cats? Inouye well struck to left field. Back is Gravlin. Makes a catch at the edge of the track. There are two men out. The season has come down to a final out. Gallagher, who got K-State on the board with a two-run shot to straightaway center field, as of now is K-State's last hope. Ivasco remains at first. Gallagher being given the entire right side of the infield. Korn ready, set just above the belt. Breaking pitch away, 1-0 to Gallagher. Caden Carl, as of now, is in the on-deck circle. Gallagher's got to find a way to get on. The 1-0 from Korn to Gallagher. Fooled him, a swing and miss. Korn's able to mix speeds with his slider.

0: awards. Max Yale is the National Pitcher of the Year candidate, and Ian Korn is the National Pitcher of the Year last year at the Division II level. So I think K-State battled. They showed their grit. I think there will be times for reflection, which we'll get to in the postgame, but on the quick autopsy of this game, they battled. They just made one more or two more mistakes than West Virginia, who made none in the game. And that's the story of West Virginia this year. They're just exceptional when it comes to not making mistakes. And if you do, they will take advantage. And that was the difference. And really, I'll go back to the bunt play that was misplayed by K-State in that inning that you talked about. I think that was the key moment. You get it out there, perhaps it's a different story and the game ends, and or that inning ends with not much damage done. But happy for Lincoln Shimpo to get him watch some pitch again one more time. Miles Smith, great finish to his season. And looking forward to next year and seeing what some of these guys who do return do with what will be a largely new look, but a K-State squad that has been unprecedented on only one other time in its run of success these three consecutive seasons.
1: Cats do reach 30 wins, but they come up short tonight as 2026 again comes to a close. The final 4-2 West Virginia. More postgame when we come back in a moment on the K-State Sports Network from Learfield.
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1: 4-2, it's West Virginia advancing. Mountaineers get the winner of the next game, Arizona State or Cincinnati, tomorrow night in semifinal number two. K-State closes the year at 30-27. The Mountaineers move on 38-13. You will hear their name drawn on Monday, Memorial Day, and a very good chance West Virginia hosts a regional starting next weekend. 4-2 again, our final, and Brian brings you the final numbers from Surprise.
0: All right, Matt, 2 runs, 4 hits, no errors for K-State. 4 runs, 11 hits in 1 error for the Mountaineers. K-State's 4 hits were spread across 4 players. Lotus, Evasco, and Gallagher, along with Madliak, all with a base hit in today's game. 3 walks by K-State, 2 by Inouye. The only runs that were driven in today were by Grant Gallagher, who hit a home run, his 5th of the season and his first since March 31st, the day after his birthday. He's able to hit a 2-run home run and got the lead to 4-2, but K-State could not get anything else the rest of the game. No other hits the rest of the contest against Ian Korn, who worked the final 2 2/3 to earn his third save of the year. Max Yale gets the win. He has his 9th of the season, 2

0: and Sheffield took the loss. Four runs allowed in five and a third in his final outing. But another great outing by Lincoln Sheffield, battling through injury to pitch today for K-State. The other finals in the Big 12 saw Kansas walk off Baylor 8-7 in 10 innings. And earlier today, Oklahoma State taking out UCF 12-6 with a five-run eighth inning, the difference in that game. And coming up later tonight, six-seeded Cincinnati against the three-seed Arizona State. The winner to take on West Virginia tomorrow in the semifinals. The first semifinal will feature the Jayhawks against Oklahoma State, which will be a great ball game. Coming up 4:30 local time tomorrow, and then the late game tomorrow night at 8 o'clock local time, 10 o'clock central, will be Cincinnati against, or Arizona State against, West Virginia.
1: We'll put the bow and tie on the 2026 season for the Cats. The final timeout now. 4-2 West Virginia here on the K-State Sports Network from Learfield.
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1: Hard to wrap up a season in just a couple of minutes. It was an exciting one, to say the least, for K-State. Unfortunately, tonight here in Surprise, the year comes to a close. Wildcats fall to West Virginia 4-2. It was a year, Brian, in which K-State got off to a great start, and then when the injuries started, that didn't help matters, and some bullpen issues were problematic. But again, this was a team that had nearly 90 home runs, at times had great pitching during the year, but it is what it is, and unfortunately the Cats now look forward to 2027.
0: Yeah, you know, you go back, it begins and ends in Arizona, you know, and this season, unfortunately, it bookmarks in that way. But I remember back to when we started out here in Arizona, and there's so much hype around this team, and they lived up to it for over a month. And really, the loss of Carson Liggett and Dante Lewis were just so massive, and because of the tumbler effect it had on the pitching staff, and notably all these games where K-State had a lead in the eighth inning or on, and 19 in league play, and to lose almost double figures of those games because of not having

0: getting a closer in Carson Liggett. It's just so close. I mean, they were right there, but just not able to get it going. I'll say this about that group, this group in this year's edition of K-State. They didn't give up. They didn't pack it in, and they very well could have, because a lot of those losses late in games were just absolute gut punches. And it's very hard to recover from that as a young man that's, you're just trying to figure it out, right? You're going from being a teenager to a grown young man, and you're having to deal with some epic failure in a pressure environment. And they battled through it. They got through it. We're better for it. And even against good competition down the stretch, we really saw the best of this team again, get back to what they were back in March. Disappointing end, no doubt, but proud of the fight by this team. And I know Pete Hughes and his staff, they've already spent a lot of the time in Florida, a lot of the time the last month, a lot of the time while we're here in Arizona, getting ahead of their prep work for next year. What can they do different? What do they need to change? A total evaluation of things as they try to get this team back into the postseason next year.
1: There'll be a lot of new faces again next year. Folks, get ready for it. 19 young men were recognized on Senior Day in Manhattan. But, again, a lot of great baseball. Keep an eye on D. Kennedy where he gets drafted. There'll be other Wildcats that will get a shot at professional baseball. Unfortunately, for quite a few, college baseball is now a thing of the past. We do appreciate you joining us, especially the last couple of nights into the early morning hours around Mid-America. It was fun to see K-State beat Utah and TCU, but tonight here in Surprise, the season comes to a close as West Virginia advances 4-2 the final. A tip of the cap to not just Lacey Williams, but everybody in our Jeff City, Missouri studios for all of their assistance throughout the year, especially here in the Big 12 tournament, to the affiliates for putting K-State baseball on the air. We appreciate that. That's going to wrap it up. The 2026 season comes to a close as the Cats drop a 4-2 decision to West Virginia. For Lacey Williams and our crew in Jeff City, and Brian Smoller, Matt Walters saying good night. Have a great summer. K-State football right around the corner here on the K-State Sports Network from Learfield.
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3: Here's your updated WIBW forecast from the Certified Transmission Weather Center.
4: Slight chance for showers tonight. Otherwise, overcast skies. Lows level off around 57. Winds out of the east, 5 to 10 miles an hour. Cloudy skies expected again tomorrow. Chance of thunderstorms. High temperatures reach up to 73. Chance for storms tomorrow night. Lows level off around 55. Mainly cloudy skies expected. I'm staff meteorologist Ray Miller. Currently, it's 62 degrees.
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7: 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While the ceasefire continues, U.S. intel says Iran is rebuilding its military faster than expected. The DNC finally drops its autopsy on the 2024 election with a lot of finger-pointing and self-owning.
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4: NBC News Radio, I'm Jim Roop. President Trump says the U.S. may have to do something very drastic when it comes to Iran. While speaking from the Oval Office today, he said the goal is the same and quite simple.
5: Either we're going to get it one way or the other. They're not going to have a nuclear weapon.
4: He also suggests Iran cannot be trusted.
5: This is more important than anything that we have to talk about. And usually they'll cut it off, the fake news. I said, because this is the nuclearization of a country that some people would say is somewhat crazy.
4: The president adding the U.S. has total control of the Strait of Hormuz, saying the U.S. blockade in the Strait has been 100% effective.
6: On the road again. Just can't wait to get on.
4: AAA says millions of Americans are already on the road to their Memorial Day destinations, projecting that 45 million of us, not going too far, but at least 50 miles from home between today and Monday, the actual Memorial Day holiday. Legendary NASCAR driver Kyle Busch is dead. In a statement, NASCAR and Richard Childress Racing said, quote, "We extend our deepest condolences to the Busch family, Richard Childress Racing, and the entire motorsports community," end quote. Earlier today, the Busch family posted that he was hospitalized with a severe illness after being abruptly pulled from the Coca-Cola 600 race at Charlotte Motor Speedway. Kyle Busch was 41. Former Vice President Kamala Harris, who's reportedly been toying with a run for president, is calling for an expansion of the Supreme Court. But at a Capitol Hill hearing today, Texas Republican Congressman Lance Gooden says that puts her out of touch with her own party.
7: In 2019, Justice Ruth Bader Ginsburg stated, "I think it was a bad idea when President Franklin Roosevelt tried and failed to pack the court."
4: The House Judiciary Committee hearing is examining the possibility of adding justices to the U.S. Supreme Court. Jim Roop, NBC News Radio.
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8: Slight chance of rain showers, overnight otherwise overcast skies. Lows level off around 57. Easterly winds, 5 to 10 miles an hour. Cloudy skies expected again Friday. Chance of thunderstorms. High temperatures reach up to 73. Chance of thunderstorms Friday night. Lows level off around 55. Mainly cloudy skies expected. I'm staff meteorologist Ray Miller. Right now, 63.
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1: Let's find out what's trending on this Thursday. My Friday. Sorry, folks. Taking some time off. Like a day and a half. Very bizarre. Survivor 51. Trending on Yahoo. Colbert and De Niro taking shots at Trump. Vanessa Trump announces breast cancer diagnosis. Apparently that is why Tiger left his rehab in Switzerland. SpaceX IPO. Historic $1.75 trillion. Senator Tom Kaine talks Swift and Kelsey's prenup, as you do. Supergirl. I'm finding out more and more about Supergirl. So, she rarely wears her suit. I'm not saying she runs around naked. She drinks and she swears. And the best line I've heard in any of the movies that are superhero movies was, because, you know, was it her cousin, Superman? And she says, Superman sees the best in people. I see the truth. I'm like, ooh, I like that. Over to Google. Survivor, Vanessa Trump. Presidential Records Act, Iran, Raul Castro. Freiburg, Aston Villa yesterday. Villa won. One of the three European Cups. It's the Europa League title they won. And finally to X, Thomas Massey trending. NAACP trending. Ed Gallerine trending. He beat Massey. 323-538-2423 at Chad Benson Show. It is your X, your Insta, your YouTube, and all of the other things. Love hearing from all of you right here on the Chad Benson Show. He beat Massey. New York 12th, Todd Blanche. Iran, Israel, Kentucky, Bezos, the boys, APAC, Wemby, Betty Boop, all trending in the magical world of X. People are very excited, especially throughout parts of, you know, Palm Beach, Miami, because, you know, what's going on with Cuba. Now, right there, people are chanting about Marco Rubio, who will soon be the king of Cuba, is my thought, is what they're going to install him as. But yesterday, the big announcement, he's been indicted.
2: Although we heard Todd Blanche say over and over again, this is not just an indictment in their words for show. They do intend to somehow bring him to the U.S. to face these charges in a Miami federal courtroom. But the undertones of this are unmistakable. This is, in Todd Blanche's words, the highest level indictment that we've seen of a Cuban figure from the U.S. In terms of federal charges in essentially a generation.
1: So they've indicted Raul Castro at the spry age of 94. Raul was indicted along with five others for the 1996 shooting down of Brothers to the Rescue, which was a 337 Skymaster. They were an organization opposed to the Cuban government. Killed four men on board, and they announced yesterday they're indicting him. How they're going to get him here is going to be very interesting. But Cuba looks a lot easier to take right now than Iran. Just saying that. Coming up, our buddy Jim Kennedy. Kennedy Institute of Public Policy Research joins the program. Chad Benson Show.
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7: NBC News Radio, I'm Jim Roop. President Trump says the U.S. may have to do something very drastic when it comes to Iran. Speaking from the Oval Office today, he said the goal is the same and very simple.
8: Either we're going to get it one way or the other. They're not going to have a nuclear weapon.
7: The president said the U.S. has total control of the Strait of Hormuz. And AAA says millions of Americans already started to their Memorial Day destinations. 45 million Americans traveling at least 50 miles from home between today and Monday. AAA says the top foreign destinations, though, Rome, Paris, and Vancouver, Canada. Legendary NASCAR driver Kyle Busch is dead. In a statement, NASCAR and Richard Childress Racing said they extend their deepest condolences to the Busch family and Richard Childress Racing and the entire motorsports community. Earlier today, the Busch family posted he was hospitalized with a severe illness. Jim Roop, NBC News Radio.
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9: Slight chance of rain showers overnight, otherwise overcast skies. Lows level off around 57. Easterly winds 5 to 10 miles an hour. Cloudy skies expected again Friday. Chance of thunderstorms. High temperatures reach up to 73. Chance of thunderstorms Friday night. Lows level off around 55. Mainly cloudy skies expected. I'm staff meteorologist Ray Miller. Right now, 63.
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3: NBC News Radio, I'm Tammy Trujillo. Millions of Americans will hit the road this Memorial Day weekend despite the pain at the pump. AAA projects that 45 million Americans will travel at least 50 miles from home between today and Monday, and that would set a new record. 39 million are expected to drive, while nearly 4 million are expected to fly. AAA says the top destinations include Seattle, New York, and Orlando. Internationally speaking, Rome, Paris, and Vancouver, Canada top the list. President Trump insists the U.S. is not trying to intimidate Cuba with the arrival of an aircraft carrier strike group. While speaking from the Oval Office, Trump was asked about the USS Nimitz entering the region this week.
4: It's a failed country. Everybody knows it. They don't have electricity. They don't have money. They don't have really anything. They don't have food. And we're going to help them along, and we're going to help them because the people... Because, number one, I want to help them.
3: On Wednesday, the Justice Department charged former Cuban President Raul Castro with murder over a 1996 incident where Cuban fighter jets shot down two planes that were operated by a group of Miami-based Cuban exiles. Four people were killed. Meta settled a lawsuit over allegations its platforms have fueled a mental health crisis. That story from Jim Roop.
5: The suit, brought by a school district in eastern Kentucky, was seeking to force Meta to cover the costs the district had incurred to fight the crisis. The district accusing Meta of designing its platforms to get young users hooked, causing widespread anxiety and depression. Around 1,200 local school districts are pursuing similar claims against Meta and other social media companies. I'm Jim Roop.
3: The Mandalorian and Grogu is looking to get off to a big start at the box office. The first Star Wars film to hit the big screen since 2019's The Rise of Skywalker is expected to make about $80 million domestically in its first weekend in theaters. The movie's also expected to make another $80 million overseas. That would push its projected four-day holiday weekend total to $160 million. You're listening to the latest from NBC News Radio.
2: Here's your updated WIBW forecast from the Certified Transmission Weather Center.
6: Lows level off around 57 overnight under overcast skies. East winds 5 to 10 miles an hour. Chance of thunderstorms Friday. Daytime highs approaching 73. Cloudy. Chance for storms Friday night. Lows around 55. Chance of thunderstorms Saturday. Highs level off around 76. 81. Lots of sunshine Sunday. I'm staff meteorologist Ray Miller. Currently 60.
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2: 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While the ceasefire continues, U.S. intel says Iran is rebuilding its military faster than expected. The DNC finally drops its autopsy on the 2024 election with a lot of finger-pointing and self-owning.
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2: NBC News Radio, I'm Tammy Trujillo. President Trump's D.C. Arch design project has cleared a key hurdle after the U.S. Commission of Fine Arts approved a modified design on Thursday. The president has compared the 250-foot triumphal arch to the famed Arc de Triomphe in Paris, but he says it will be even more beautiful than the French landmark. The majority of Americans are worried about the rising costs of everyday goods. A new J.D. Power survey found that 46% of respondents said they are somewhat worried that the prices of essentials will go up in the next 3 months, while 41% said they're extremely worried about that happening. It's the end of an era for late-night television. The Late Show with Stephen Colbert aired its final episode Thursday night after CBS announced last summer it was canceling the show. The final episode closed out with Paul McCartney and Colbert turning off the lights to the Ed Sullivan Theater. Tammy Trujillo, NBC News Radio.
0: Here's your updated WIBW forecast from the Certified Transmission Weather Center.
3: Lows level off around 57 overnight under overcast skies. East winds 5 to 10 miles an hour. Chance of thunderstorms Friday. Daytime highs approaching 73. Cloudy. Chance for storms Friday night. Lows around 55. Chance of thunderstorms Saturday. Highs level off around 76. 81. Lots of sunshine Sunday. I'm staff meteorologist Ray Miller. Currently 60.
4: Here's what Topeka is talking about today.
0: After shrugging off Taiwan with his talks with Xi, President Trump says he'll speak to the leader of Taiwan. While the ceasefire continues, U.S. intel says Iran is rebuilding its military faster than expected. The DNC finally drops its autopsy on the 2024 election with a lot of finger-pointing and self-owning.
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4: The common denominator among people that win with money is they budget. If you want to win at something, winning is a series of intentional acts. If you want to be married successfully, it's a series of intentional acts and behaviors and attitudes. If you want to be fit, it's a series of acts and behaviors and attitudes. Building wealth is the same way. You don't accidentally become wealthy. Oops, said no millionaire ever.
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5: NBC News Radio, I'm Tammy Trujillo. A San Diego mosque is open again after a deadly shooting earlier this week. Islamic Center of San Diego held its first prayer service days after two teenage gunmen killed three people outside the building. Meta is settling a lawsuit over allegations its platforms contributed to a

0: mental health crisis. The suit was brought by a school district in eastern Kentucky. It sought to force Meta to cover the costs the district has incurred to fight the crisis. The district accused Meta of designing its platforms to get young users hooked, causing widespread anxiety and depression. Waymo's pausing freeway trips for its robot taxi service while it works to upgrade performance in construction zones. The affected cities include Phoenix, San Francisco, Los Angeles, and Miami. Severe weather and flooding issues have also led to a pause in all service in Atlanta, Austin, Dallas, Houston, and San Antonio. The company said that surface street operations remain in cities where freeway service is paused. Tammy Trujillo, NBC News Radio.
1: Here's your updated WIBW forecast from the Certified Transmission Weather Center.
2: Cloudy overnight with a low of 56. Easterly winds, 5 to 10 miles an hour. Overcast again Friday, chance for storms. High temperatures reach up to 75. Chance for storms Friday night, lows dip down to about 57. Cloudy, mid-70s Saturday with a slight chance for storms. Low 80s, mainly clear skies Sunday. I'm staff meteorologist Ray Miller. Right now, 59.
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1: 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While the ceasefire continues, U.S. intel says Iran is rebuilding its military faster than expected. The DNC finally drops its autopsy on the 2024 election with a lot of finger-pointing and self-owning.
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4: NBC News Radio, I'm Tammy Trujillo. A mosque in San Diego has reopened after a deadly shooting there earlier this week. John Fink reports.
5: The Islamic Center of San Diego held its first prayer service Wednesday, days after two teen gunmen killed three people outside the mosque. Security stood watch as neighbors returned, honoring the victims who tried to stop the attack. Police say their actions helped protect about 140 students by triggering a lockdown during the shooting. The investigation into the gunmen continues as the Claremont community comes together to support the victims' families. I'm John Fink.
4: President Trump's arch design project is clearing a key hurdle after the Commission of Fine Arts approved a modified design. The president has compared the proposed 250-foot triumphal arch to the historical Arc de Triomphe located in Paris. The project has been met with opposition as a group of Vietnam War veterans sued the Trump administration to prevent the arch's construction, citing a lack of congressional approval. However, Trump has said congressional approval was not required and argues the land is owned by the Interior Department. Meta has settled a lawsuit over allegations its platforms fueled a mental health crisis. Jim Roop reports.
6: The suit, brought by a school district in eastern Kentucky, was seeking to force Meta to cover the costs the district had incurred to fight the crisis. The district accusing Meta of designing its platforms to get young users hooked.

0: Cha-cha, hefty stroll.
1: Hefty, hefty, hefty.
0: Hefty slider bag. Silly with a slide. One more time now, y'all. Come on.
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1: Biologist Phil Jensko on the Kansas Agriculture Network. Overall, an active weather pattern is expected across Kansas over the next several days, as we'll see showers and even a few storms around the state at times, all the way into at least the first half of next week. And highs generally will be right around seasonal averages or slightly below here across parts of the state today and even some on Saturday. But then much more seasonal highs expected on Sunday and then above average highs by a couple degrees into the start of next week. For today, Northwest Kansas, chance for showers and storms before noon, sunshine during the afternoon, highs head to the mid-60s to around 70. Southwest Kansas, chance for showers and storms before noon, sunshine during the afternoon, highs in the upper 60s to low 70s. North Central Kansas, partly cloudy, chance for showers and storms, highs head to the upper 60s to low 70s. South Central Kansas, partly sunny, chance for showers and storms, highs in the low to mid-70s. Northeast Kansas, partly sunny, chance for showers and storms, low to mid-70s for highs as well. Partly sunny, chance for showers and storms, southeast Kansas, mid to upper 70s for high temperatures. Tonight, chance for more showers in eastern and south central Kansas, redeveloping chances after midnight in western Kansas. Lows will be in the 40s in western Kansas, 40s and maybe a couple 50s in central Kansas, and then upper 40s to upper 50s in eastern Kansas. Saturday, another chance for showers and a few storms across Kansas. Highs generally getting into the 70s, though a few upper 60s are possible in northwestern parts of the state. In southeastern parts of the state, a couple spots may even get to 80. And then Sunday looks to be the best chance of staying dry, sunshine, and highs in the low 80s across the state. This is the Kansas Ag Network.
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10: Good morning, everyone. Glad to have you with us on the program this morning. And on this morning's Ag Issues program here in just a bit, we're going to be joined here in just a bit by the new incoming president of Kansas Farm Bureau, Glenn Brunko, who will be joining us, Pottawatomie County farmer, a longtime Pottawatomie County farmer, who has been in the president-elect's vice president position for quite some time. We'll talk about the future for Glenn Brunko once he officially takes over as president on June 1st. And that will be coming up this morning on the Ag Issues program here on 580 WIBW. Before we do that, let's get an update on the forecast.
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0: So now the hard part, that we're going to have to push it on across the line, and hopefully we get that done sooner than later.
1: Let me ask, how tough has it been in one aspect that the One Big Beautiful Bill Act that was passed last year and signed into law, I believe it was on the 4th of July last year, took care of many things concerning the Farm Bill, but not everything concerning the Farm Bill, which, oh, by the way, that wasn't taken care of. It goes clear back to the 2018 Farm Bill, we should remind people, too.
0: Oh, yeah. No, you know, the things like conservation and rural development, you know, those type of things that we count on, the technical assistance that we get from NRCS, we desperately need those, and so we may need to make sure that they're around. We need to make sure we have the assurance that we're going to get them, and our rural communities rely on rural development. So, yeah, we need to make sure that we get this on across the line. And like you said, 2018 was the last time. That's a long time.
1: Yeah, to say the least. And you talked about rural communities needing rural development, and we can't understate the importance of that in many areas of the state of Kansas.
0: Oh yeah, you know, our rural communities need the assistance that they get from that. You know, whether the financial part of it, without that, you know, we have water systems, sewage systems that don't happen, and so we need to make sure that we not only take care of our farms, but we take care of the rural communities.
1: And something that has been going on for quite some time and finally at least got a step done is the passage of year-round E15 legislation. A long time coming, still a lot of steps yet to go, but at least you got through the House.
0: Yeah. Yeah, one would think that would be one of the more difficult step. To me, it's just a no-brainer. It's a common sense type of thing. We can grow our own fuel, and we need to make sure that we see what reliance on foreign fuel is doing to us right now. So the less of that we need, the better. So if we can raise our fuel and we can help out farmers and ranchers, then I just think it's a perfect solution.
1: Well, let's face it, right now, so many people seeing a 4 or an upper 3 number. Boy, if you can get that to where E15 is in there as well, not all, you know, year round versus the summer waivers that we have seen, any little thing right now is going to help.
0: Absolutely. And I think all of us as ag producers would rather see our prices get better so that we don't need assistance from the government. And, you know, it just, to me, it's a win-win all the way around for everybody. And, you know, I hope that we can push it on across the line. It will help everybody out quite a bit.
1: Well, and that's where not only, you know, the folks at American Farm Bureau have been working hard as far as getting these bills, but I know it really depends on a lot of states and the support they have been able to get and the pushes that they have been able to do here recently, not only for passage of the Farm Bill, but to get over there for passage of E15 too.
0: Yeah. No, it takes all of us working with our congressional delegations to get these across the line. And you know, that's one of the things I'm proudest of is the relationship that we have with each one of our members of our congressional delegation and the ability to call them up on the phone and let them know what's important to our members. And they understand and recognize that Farm Bureau represents, you know, so many of the producers in Kansas, and our opinion does matter in D.C.
1: Let me ask, friend, when you first started your leadership role in Farm Bureau back in 1999, and here we are 26-ish plus years later, how much has that changed from that time in the late 90s to what we are currently?
0: Well, basically, it's the same. You know, basically, it's about relationships. It's about what's important to agriculture and developing those relationships with their elected officials and you know, working to get our policy that we develop across the line. And so, for me, it's a big change to go from being on the board of Pottawatomie County to representing all of Kansas in this role. But you know, our basic mission hasn't changed. The way we do it does, you know. But no, we're still there every day, talking to our elected officials and trying to move our policy.
1: All right, we're going to take a break, and when we come back, we'll talk more with the new incoming president of Kansas Farm Bureau, Glenn Brunko, who is our guest on the Ag Issues program this morning, right here on 580 WIBW.
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1: We are back on the Ag Issues program this morning here on 580 WIBW. The incoming president of Kansas Farm Bureau, Glenn Brunko, is joining us. He officially will take over the position on June 1st, and that will be after the current president, Joe Newland, resigns to pursue new opportunities as well. Glenn, by the way, just got a note from a former colleague of yours, Roger McGowan, back in the K-State Extension days, sending on his congratulations as well, but talking about the memories when you guys first started some 30-plus years ago at KSU.
0: Yeah, we were in the same orientation class, and so it's been fun to see our different paths over the years. So yeah, no, that's fun.
1: Well, let's talk about several things that Kansas Farm Bureau has done, and boy, it's amazing to see many of the things that Kansas Farm Bureau is involved in. We here in the month of May. We don't want to start talking about that Mental Health Awareness Month as well, but how important that has become.

0: we saw live cattle futures anywhere from 412 to 595 lower, while most of the feeder contracts were down the 925-point limit. Now, as a result of that limit move in feeders, we will see expanded limits today in both the live cattle and feeders. So we will be looking at a live cattle limit of 1075 and feeders $13.75. Hope we don't need that unless it's to the upside. Cattle on feed report come out this afternoon at 1 o'clock. Guesses on feed 101.6. Placements in April 103.4. Marketings in April 90.7. Now the 103.4 number sounds scary, but it was compared against light placements a year ago. The beef cutout value last night was down 214 at 398.48. And that's been the problem here, as packers have been forced to pay up for cash-fed cattle. While the beef market has not responded, packer margins in the general vicinity of minus $350 per head. Cattle, we'll call them mixed here this morning as we see if we can get our footing after yesterday's sharp losses. What cattle traded this week were in the range of 258 to 260. The pork complex was sharply lower as well. Lean hog index last night was 91.07 up 7, and the pork cutout value 95.64 up 17. We'll go with mixed calls in the hog futures this morning.
1: All right, that's Jerry Stoll with Country Futures in Frankfort. You can give them a call at 800-292-4038 if you'd like more information. Well, of course, we'll have a report at 1:30 to give an overview of what happened in the markets today. And it is 6:55. Stay with us. When we come back, we'll have more markets after this.
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0: well above the 50,000 mark, 55.69.80. NASDAQ up 57 and a third points at 26,350.42. Crude oil up $1.26, $97.61 a barrel. RBOB gas futures up nearly 5 cents, and gold is down $47.30 an ounce. At the Merck so far today, June cattle up 35 to 49.50. August up 30 at 239.55. May feeders down 163.69.12. But August down 7.20 now at 349.32. September down 7.17. Remember, both cattle futures, live and feeders are both on expanded limits today. June lean hogs up 32 points, 95.45. And July up 12 points at 115. Kansas City wheat, July up 1 1/4, 685 3/4. September down 1 1/4, 696 1/2. In Chicago, July wheat down 1 1/4 at 649. And September down 1 1/4, up 1 1/4, 662 1/4. July corn up 3 1/2, 465 3/4. December up 4 at 489. July soybeans up 2 3/4 at 1197, and November up 4 at 1190 3/4. This has been a market update. Our next market update comes up at 11:30. Stay with us. 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
9: I know the consequences. Journalists imprisoned. Books censored. Films banned from theaters. These are normal in Iran, where I'm from. Back home, these were our reality. 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
1: Welcome back to the Brian Kilmeade Show. So talking about an exchange between Adam Carolla and RFK Jr., and Adam Carolla brought up Trump derangement syndrome and

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0: Of reality delivered by a trifecta of fun. Markley, Van Camp, and Robbins on the voice of Kansas, WIDW.
7: The Markley, Van Camp, and Robbins show. I'm Jamie Markley, the Gen Xer, the millennial David Van Camp, the sexy boomer. That's Scott Robbins. Yep. So I was listening to Daily Wire News doing different stories. They bring on Mark Perry, who's an economist at the American Enterprise Institute. He does a bunch of studies on higher education as far as men and women, because men have been falling behind for a long time. I didn't realize how long. Talking about stats on this.
8: Well, you know, this has actually been going on for a long time. It's actually, you know, women have outnumbered men in higher education in terms of enrollment, degrees, since the early 1980s. So it's really been going on for more than 40 years. And it just, the gap between men and women in higher education keeps getting bigger and bigger. But if you're just looking at, you know, let's say for bachelor's degrees now, it's about 60% female graduates and 40% male. And then for master's degrees, it's even a bigger gap. So it's 63%. It's almost 2-to-1 women versus men for master's degrees. Women get about 2/3 of associate's degrees, and they get now about 60% of doctoral degrees. So at every level of higher education, from community college to graduate school, women are outnumbering men.
7: Not surprised, right?
9: No, not at all.
7: And I think you see that in a lot of jobs. Mm-hmm. Well, he goes into the different fields people will study in college. And I think it's only 2 out of 15, something like that, that men lead.
8: There's only really 2 fields out of, you know, 15 or 20 fields, major fields in college, where men outnumber women. And that's engineering and computer science. So I think right now for engineering, it's about 25% female, 75% male. And for computer science, it's even more. It's only about 22% female. Everything else is either balanced.
7: Oh, just time out for a second. And I'm sure you've read pieces or seen different things talking about the discrepancy in those two fields.
9: Mm-hmm.
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6: Tulsi Gabbard is resigning as the Director of National Intelligence. Because her last day will be June 30th, apparently, Trump has been told. Her husband is battling with an extremely rare form of bone cancer, apparently, so she needs to be home with him.
5: That's terrible.
6: Yeah.
5: Sad news, man.
7: It is sad.
5: All right, we got to get to Nimrods. Here we go.
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8: I love the poorly educated.
5: All right. Nimrods in the News. We go to Seminole, Oklahoma, where a dude is facing criminal charges after getting into a fight with an umpire. He was a coach.
7: Oh, boy.
5: Oh, yeah. Yeah, well, one of the cops talked to the local news. It's a big story there.
10: 40-year-old Jonathan Lee is facing criminal charges after getting into an altercation with an umpire while coaching a Little League game.
11: We all need to remind ourselves, and this is a game. The kids are there to have fun and to learn and hold ourselves accountable and lead by example in front of those kids.
5: Yeah, no kidding. I actually saw the video. And this dude, he's a bigger dude. Kind of got a gut. He starts arguing with the ump, and then he bumps the ump. The ump kind of gets knocked back, and he goes to, like, slap this guy, and that's when the guy then came forward, punched him, and then threw him to the ground. Just bad all the way around. And there's more to the story. This guy is part of an overall baseball sort of organization that had a lot of different age groups, and then he started his own thing but used the same name of the team, like the Oklahoma Grit.
7: Mm. Okay.
5: And the guy that runs that whole organization said, well, he was a good baseball coach when I first, had him with our whole group. We had issues at times where he would have confrontations with umps and maybe park staff. Guy had been a problem. But he said we had no legal, right, because we didn't have the name protected, so he could go and use the name. Hmm. But now he's done with the whole bit.
6: Well, he doesn't tolerate disrespect.
5: Oh, my goodness, man. You got to believe, probably for the kids, this is a good thing that he's done. And that's Nimrod's in the News.
7: World-class dad, I'm sure, too.
5: Oh, yeah. All right, so for the Friday Five, we were trying to figure out what to do Memorial Day weekend. We talked about this before. a lot of classic rock stations will do like a top 500 rock song countdown.
7: Yeah, the Indy 500, you know, they play off that. Yeah,
5: yeah, so the whole 500. Mm-hmm. And we were, you know, looking around at different things. And then I happened to see, and this was, I don't want to give you the source because it'd give it away, because we didn't vote on this.
7: No.
5: This would have been, within the last year, the most played songs on classic rock radio. And I think there's going to be some surprises, especially for Mr. Robbins.
7: Oh, boy.
5: If you want to guess what's on there, 1-888-485-MVCR. The top played classic rock songs coming up for the Friday Five.
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19: NBC News Radio. I'm Chris Caraccio. Director of National Intelligence Tulsi Gabbard is resigning. In a post, she says her husband has been recently diagnosed with a rare form of bone cancer and she must step away to support him. She goes on to say that she's eternally grateful for the trust given to her by the American people, and she shared her resignation letter with President Trump. Gabbard's last day will be June 30th. This marks the fourth cabinet member to depart Trump's second administration, with Gabbard joining Attorney General Pam Bondi, Homeland Security Secretary Kristi Noem, and Labor Secretary Lori Chavez Duramer. This is expected to be a record-breaking year in terms of Memorial Day travel. NBC's Emily Akita reports that according to AAA, 45 million Americans will venture at least 50 miles from home, with 3.66 million going by air.
20: And it will be another busy day on the road, with nearly 40 million Americans anticipated to drive to their holiday celebrations, according to AAA, despite the highest gas prices in 4 years.
19: The average nationwide price for a gallon of regular grade fuel, according to the Auto Club, is now at $4.55. Last year at this time, it was $3.19 a gallon. Kevin Warsh is now Federal Reserve Chairman. The 56-year-old is succeeding Jerome Powell, whose term has expired. The family of one of the teens accused of killing three people at a San Diego mosque is speaking out. Caleb Vasquez's family apologized for his alleged actions in a statement saying they do not reflect the values we raised our family with. Three people were killed in Monday's shooting at the Islamic Center of San Diego before the suspects were believed to have turned the guns on themselves. England authorities are adding to their investigation into former Prince Andrew. A press from the Thames Police Department says authorities are now looking into reports about a sexual incident involving a woman in 2010. The latest probe follows Andrew Mountbatten-Windsor's February arrest in connection to an ongoing investigation into his possible misconduct in public office stemming from his relationship with Jeffrey Epstein. I'm Chris Caraccio, NBC News Radio.
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24: I'm Una Flores with 13 News. The Kansas Child Support Guidelines Committee is looking for both a parent paying child support and a parent receiving child support to help shape the system's newest guidelines. The committee reviews the current guidelines and submits any changes it recommends to the Supreme Court. And Emporia is at the end of a massive overhaul of its waterline infrastructure. The city celebrated the completion of its Southeast Transmission Main Waterline Improvements Project. Over 200 new service lines and 24,000 linear feet of new water mains have been installed over the past 3 years. The city says the impact has been immediate, with over 100 fewer water main breaks in 2025 compared to years prior, and significantly fewer breaks this year. I'm Rita Flores with 13 News with your latest headlines.
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4: Here's your updated WIBW forecast from the Certified Transmission Weather Center.
25: Chance for storms this afternoon. Otherwise, cloudy skies with a few peaks of sun. Daytime highs approaching 75. Winds out of the southeast, 8 to 15 miles an hour. Overcast tonight, chance of thunderstorms. Lows level off around 57. Slight chance for storms. Tomorrow, highs around 76. A blend of clouds and sun. I'm staff meteorologist Ray Miller. Currently 66.
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5: All right. The Friday Five, a little different. We were looking up because it's Memorial Day weekend.
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5: Yes.
2: All weekend long on Z something.

0: says, and he said Texas. I'm like, is this the incredible Eddie Onecord? And if you've never heard the story of Eddie Onecord, we don't have time to tell it today. Maybe later in the show.
1: Yeah.
0: But the story of Eddie Onecord and David Van Camp, as far as guitar rivals, is an all-timer.
1: Well, it's almost like not even fair to say rivals anymore.
2: He became Eddie Multicord, didn't he?
0: Yes, he did. Yeah. Multi-licks. Yeah. Okay, yes. David, who's next?
1: We got a call. Sorry, the phone lines are having a little bit of trouble keeping up. There's a lot of people wanting to play this week. If you just heard it go, Kirk, that's my official sound. Mm-hmm. You're calling in from Texas. What's your guess? What's your name, starting first and foremost?
3: Hey, this is Chad. Greetings from the Lone Star State. How about More Than a Feeling from Boston?
2: Yeah.
0: Yeah, good one, Chad.
4: Number two.
0: No, it's not number two. That's wrong. That's fake info.
2: Should be number two.
0: It's number 10.
2: Oh. Yeah, I can still hear this one.
0: Oh, yeah. I think it was number two on another countdown.
2: Probably.
0: But yeah, that's the 10th most played song at classic rock radio. Yeah, I still love that song.
2: Oh, me too. Never get tired of this one.
0: I don't think, David, you don't get tired of it either, right?
1: It's a good song.
0: Okay. So you can see this is tough to get in. We're still looking for number one, number two, four, and five.
2: Holy cow.
0: The number is 1-888-485-MVCR.
2: I'm really wondering now. I really am.
0: Yes.
2: Because we went through some and I thought were automatics.
0: Well, if we don't get any calls for your guesses, Scott, we'll go with your guesses, too.
2: I really don't have any right
0: now. And we'll wrap it up, coming up in just a few right here.
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0: Main Water Line Improvements Project. Over 200 new service lines and 24,000 linear feet of new water mains have been installed over the past 3 years. The city says the impact has been immediate, with over 100 fewer water main breaks in 2025 compared to years prior, and significantly fewer breaks this year. I'm Marina Flores with 13 News with your latest headlines.
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3: 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Storms moving through this afternoon, then a warm Memorial Day weekend. We'll bring you the latest.
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3: Here's your updated WIBW forecast from the Certified Transmission Weather Center.
12: Partly cloudy this afternoon with a slight chance for storms. High of 74, southeast winds, 5 to 10 miles an hour. Overcast skies and foggy tonight, chance of thunderstorms. Lows dip down to about 58. A blend of clouds and sun with fog at times early tomorrow. Slight chance for storms, high of 76. I'm Staff Meteorologist Ray Miller. Right now, 70.
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5: NBC News Radio, I'm Chris Caraggio. The Memorial Day travel rush is on, and it's expected to be one for the record books. AAA projects 45 million Americans will travel at least 50 miles from home between now and Monday. Out of that total, 39.1 million are expected to drive, even as AAA reports the national average for a gallon of regular is sitting at $4.55 a gallon heading into the long weekend. President Trump is in a New York suburb talking up the economy and supporting a local candidate. He told a crowd at Rockland Community College that Democrats are taking all of their money and forcing the top earners to leave New York due to higher taxes.
6: New York can never be the same if it's losing its tax base and the people that pay 85% of the taxes are leaving.
5: The president also said New York is full of illegal immigrants and made a pitch for his voter ID measure, the Save America Act. He also pledged his support to the Republican candidate for governor, Bruce Blakeman, and Republican Congressman Mike Lawler. Wall Street is closing higher to cap a winning week. Stocks rallied with the Dow Jones Industrial Average climbing to an all-time high as Treasury yields eased. Markets will commemorate Memorial Day and remain closed on Monday. At the closing bell, the Dow gained 294 points to 50,579. The S&P 500 added 27 points, and the NASDAQ gained 50 points. The human smuggling case against Kilmar Abrego Garcia has been dismissed. A federal judge today granted his motion for vindictive prosecution. Abrego Garcia was deported last year to El Salvador after the Trump administration claimed he was a member of the gang MS-13, which he denied. He was brought back to the U.S. later in the year to face charges in Tennessee for human smuggling and was released from ICE detention as he waited for trial. And Tulsi Gabbard says her husband's cancer diagnosis is forcing her to resign from her role as director of national intelligence. In a post, Gabbard said her husband has a rare form of bone cancer and she must step away to support him. I'm Chris Caraggio, NBC News Radio.
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11: Good morning from 13 News in Topeka. I'm David Oliver. Three finalists have now been chosen for the chance to fill an open seat on the Kansas Supreme Court. The Supreme Court Nominating Commission narrowed the field down to Douglas County Judge Carl Folsom and Johnson County Judges K. Christopher Jeriam and Robert Wannell. The governor will now choose one of those three to serve on the state's highest court after former Kansas Chief Justice Marla Lukert retired this past March. And the Kansas Child Support Guidelines Committee is trying to find both a parent paying child support and a parent receiving child support to help shape the system's newest guidelines. 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You can apply to be a part of that committee online through today at kscourts.gov. With your news in Topeka, I'm David Oliver, 13 News.
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4: Here's your updated WIBW forecast from the Certified Transmission Weather Center.
17: Partly cloudy this afternoon with a slight chance for storms. High of 74, southeast winds, 5 to 10 miles an hour. Overcast skies and foggy tonight, chance of thunderstorms, lows dip down to about 58. A blend of clouds and sun with fog at times early tomorrow, slight chance for storms, high of 76. I'm Staff Meteorologist Ray Miller. Currently, it's 71 degrees.
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0: Well, let's get it. Hour number two of 580 Sports Talk on a Friday afternoon. Dan Lucero, Spencer Dupuis with you on the Sports Voice of Kansas. 580 WIBW, FM 104.9, online at 580WIBW.com. 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You can hear us. You can watch us. You can interact with us. We are, or our only thought, that's what I was getting to, our only thought is to entertain you. So thanks for being here on this Friday. We're with you until 6 o'clock. Then we'll pass the baton to the Royals Baseball Network. Royals and Mariners open a three-game series. Royals' record might suck, but they're 3-0 against the Mariners this year. So they got that going for them, which is nice. Game one of a three-game set at Kauffman Stadium is tonight. 6 o'clock pregame, 6:40 first pitch. It is Noah Cameron, the southpaw, going for the Royals. It is right-hander Logan Gilbert on the hill for the M's. Royals try and snap out of their funk. Losers of 9 of the last 10. They have dropped to a season worst 10 games below the 500 mark. The first game of the series tonight. Again, you'll be able to catch all three games of the series right here on the Sports Voice of Kansas. It's the 3:10 first pitch tomorrow, 2:30 pregame on the network. Then a 1:10 Sunday afternoon game, 12:30 pregame start time. Then we got day baseball on Memorial Day, Monday. Monday is Memorial Day. We will not be on the air. We probably would not have made air anyway, given the unique start time for Royals-Yankees on Memorial Day. I believe it is a 2:40 first pitch.
1: Yeah, maybe 10 minutes of us to get up to 6 o'clock.
0: So it would be a 2 o'clock pregame on Memorial Day. So you likely would not have heard much of us anyway, even if we weren't planning to take the day off, which, again, we are. So we are going to take a three-day weekend, as many of you are. We will enjoy our Memorial Day. We will, of course, on that day, as we hope all of you do, spare a thought for those who have served our country and made the ultimate sacrifice in defense of our country. Then we're back on Tuesday for a normal week from there on the program. The Royals Mariners tonight, 6 o'clock pregame, 6:40 first

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0: Let's get it! 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Coming up in this 5 o'clock hour, we'll preview that Royals-Mariners series this weekend. Also, big picture, Major League Baseball has a problem. And the problem continues to be, no matter what rule changes they put in the game, still not enough offense. And we'll discuss that. We've also got a full slate of headlines I mentioned, including a playoff roundup. That's some sad news from the entertainment world. Rob Bass has died. Nothing?
1: I don't know who that is.
0: One of the most famous opening lines in hip-hop history from his and DJ Easy Rock's It Takes Two. I want to rock right now. Oh. I'm Rob Bass, and I came to get down. I'm not internationally known, but I'm known to rock the microphone.
1: Okay. It took me a second to realize who that was.
0: Because I get stupid. I mean outrageous. Don't be around me if you're contagious. The line that I always laugh about from that song, but It Takes Two, like, you know it. Even if you don't know it, you know it. You've heard it. You've been to a sporting event, you've been to a Royals game, and they turn a double play. Like, I don't know that they play it every time, but if you've been to a baseball game somewhere, some summer, and somebody has turned a double play, you better believe the sound guy has queued up It Takes Two by Rob Bass and DJ Easy Rock. And maybe if you're lucky, it's an inning-ending double play, and they'll let it ride into the between innings, and you'll get to hear Rob Bass do his thing. He had cancer, sadly. Died today at the age of 59. The line that always stuck with me that I think was funny from that song, it's in like the, it's a long song. He's got like four verses.
1: It's 5 minutes and 11 seconds, at least the music video is.
0: It's a long song. And toward the end, it's one of those that was on, like, if you had the, I think it was on the original Jock Rock from ESPN. It was definitely a Jock Jam. I don't know if it made the original Jock Rock, but it was certainly on one of those Jock Rock, Jock Jams CDs that came out there in the late 90s. But there's a line in the fourth verse of the song where he says, because I'm Rob Bass, the one who knows about things. And I can really relate to that. You know, I can't relate to every line in rap or hip-hop. I'll never, like, own a really nice sports car. Yeah, that's the one. See, if you know it, you know it. Careful we don't get DMCA'd on the YouTube side.
1: Yeah, I did instrumental version too, so good, then good, there good. Would be no lyrics yes. to find it.
0: This is a tribute.
1: Quick little 5 seconds.
0: This is a tribute. Please don't DMCA us.

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5: Final word time here on 580 Sports Talk. Last one before a long weekend, so let's make it count. Spencer Dupuy.
6: Yeah, final word for me. I've seen all the tributes the last 24 hours for Kyle Busch, and you know, I was never a fan of him personally because I was a Dale Jr. guy. But man, it's eerie to go back and listen to his Truck Series winning comment last week when he was asked, why do these moments never get old? He says, because you never know when the last one is. And he didn't know last week that that was the last time he'd win a race. And, you know, that's just very sad. And you rest in peace, Kyle Busch. And thoughts and prayers still with his family and the whole NASCAR family this weekend in Charlotte.
5: Couple of final words for me as we wrap things up. The Royals are banking on internal improvement, saving their season. They don't have much time to find out whether they're right or not. Do think there is some internal improvement that is likely to happen. I don't think Vinny Pasquantino is suddenly a 190 hitter, or that Salvador Perez is never going to get another hit in the clutch again, or even that Michael Garcia is going to struggle the way that he has struggled for a whole lot longer, as he's been really having a hard time at the plate the last couple of weeks. But at 10 games under 500, 50 games in, you're talking about having to play some pretty darn good baseball, a level of baseball that really might be beyond this team's talent level, even at its best. They want to get back in the American League race. That is, of course, assuming that the American League race actually develops and doesn't end up a slap and tickle fight for the entire 6 months of the season. My other final word is a very simple one. Obviously, we are off on Monday for the Memorial Day holiday. Do remember on that Monday, do remember why we have Memorial Day. Do remember those folks who served our country and did give the ultimate sacrifice of their lives in protecting our lives, our country, and our freedom. And salute them appropriately on this Memorial Day. Royals baseball coming up next. It's on WIBW 13.5 tonight if you want to watch it on local TV if you don't have Royals TV. But it's always on 580 WIBW. Pregame is next. For Spencer Dupuy, I'm Dan Luceros. It's 580 Sports Talk. Talk to you Tuesday. Good night.
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4: 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Unbelievable.
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13: And tonight, Royals baseball comes to you from Kauffman Stadium in Kansas City, as the Royals are still looking for their first win on this homestand. After being swept by the Red Sox this weekend, they'll face the Seattle Mariners, whom they swept in Seattle earlier this month, and after that, the New York Yankees. From the IBEW Local 124 broadcast booth, this is Ryan LaFever along with Denny Matthews and producer-engineer Eric Guthrie. Coming up, we're going to hear from Tyler Tolbert, who has just called up from Omaha. We'll visit with Aaron Goldsmith, the TV voice of the Mariners, and see what's going on with them. They have some of the same issues the Royals have. But coming up next, Jake will have Royals manager Matt Quatrero here on the Royals Baseball Network.
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4: Chance for storms with fog tonight, otherwise overcast. Lows around 58. Partly cloudy with fog early tomorrow. Slight chance for storms. High of 76. Slight chance of thunderstorms. Tomorrow night, lows dip down to about 53. Partly cloudy skies. Sunshine expected Sunday with highs around 82. 86 Monday. I'm Staff Meteorologist Jennifer Wojcicki.
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all know that Dolly Parton had some health problems this past year, and we hope she gets better soon. Of course, she had to cancel some of her shows in Vegas and reschedule them as well. It's Dolly now. Here you go.